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Go Berlin. 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

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Kirsch, hit me up tonight at 800-821-9970. I know you're getting filthy, Columbus, and I'd love to hear what you're doing, all right? There's a new perfume that's out that sounds absolutely raunchy. I don't know why anybody would wear this. I've got that coming up for you in about half hour. And how about this one? There's an Australian news reporter, sports reporter, that has gone viral.

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0: There's Godsmack, 99.7 The Blitz, your rock station, and Breaking Benjamin for you tonight. I'm cursed. You know, I thought pumpkin spice was bad enough that it was showing up everywhere it shouldn't, but there's a new scent that has made its way into perfume, and I hope it doesn't go everywhere else like pumpkin spice does. 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

0: That's new from Cage the Elephant. 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Cheers, my friend. What's up tonight? I'm Curtis. I went fancy. Tried to be a little classy here. I put my beer in a glass. Why exactly is Busch Light Apple that good? I don't get it. Anyhow, we've got some tickets for you coming up on Monday for Blood Prison. It's at the Ohio State Reformatory. Runs September 25th through November 1st. If you want to get your scream on, Goose Kelly and Thick, they've got those for you starting Monday morning after 6.
1: This is metal. 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

0: Collective Soul, your rock station, 99.7 The Blitz, did Shinedown and Nirvana for you tonight. I'm Kirsch. I would love to hear from you. Things are getting a little filthy Friday night in Columbus. We're back into football season. And it's also time for the Blitz Fall Concert Series, which kicks off with Bill Murray and Knuckle Puck at Kemba Live on Friday, September 18th. So 1 week out from tonight, you can join us for that. 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Doors open at 6. We head over. We see Bill Murray, and we're like, it's underway, bro. All right, so then Smashing Pumpkins, Never Tell, Weezer, Candlebox, Five Finger Death Punch, and Wage War, all part of it. You know your details are at theblitz.com.
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2: All right, let's do your one song sample of the finest metal on the planet. What's up tonight? I'm Kirsch. Don't forget, Sunday night, it's Full Metal Jackie here at The Blitz. 2 hours of metal starting at 10 every Sunday night. All right, so here's a band we play a lot of, but we don't normally play this song. And they describe this song as being about the toll of life on the road. You know, you think being a rock star, being on the road all the time, it's got to be glamorous and everything, but years of airports, hotel rooms, sleepless nights, missing the people waiting back home. No matter how badly the road beats the hell out of you, some people are just built to keep fighting. And they released this one in 2013 on The Wrong Side of Heaven and The Righteous Side of Hell, Volume 2. An anthem for every scarred-up survivor who came into this world ready for war. Five-finger death punch. It's Battleborn on The Blitz.

from Kara, who said she's going out to the bars tonight. It's her first night as a single woman in 8 years. Right? So she's ready to go. I couldn't get her to tell me what bars she was going to. Dude, I'm trying. It's the warning on the Blitz.

0: Yeah, dude, I'm telling you, I was trying. I was trying to figure out where she was going. It sounded like her and her girls were somewhere. They sounded like they were about 10 drinks in already. They were woo girls. You know what I'm talking about. It's happening in Columbus tonight. I'm Kirsch. It's your rock station, 99.7 The Blitz. Hey, real quick, I want to remind you that on Monday, you need to listen at 7:20. We've got Smashing Pumpkins coming to town. Part of the Blitz Fall Concert Series. It's on the 30th of this month over at the Schottenstein Center. The Morning Blitz, 7:20 on Monday, and every day next week is going to drop the Smashing Pumpkins song of the day and what hour we're going to play that song. And you've got to be the right caller when you hear it. It's just that easy, all right? Hopefully we'll hook you up with some Pumpkins tickets next week. Foo is next. Boba Flex. Blackstone Cherry on the way, too.
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1: 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Breaking Benjamin for you before that, too. Hey, I'm Kirsch. I know Friday nights I usually bring the party, but it is 9/11, and we've all thought about what happened 25 years ago in New York City, Washington, D.C., and just outside Pittsburgh. We talk a lot about what America felt like on September 11th, but today I want to think about what it felt like on September 12th. I'm sure you've heard people ask that before, and it was an incredible day. We came together. We checked on our neighbors. We helped strangers. For a little while, we stopped looking for reasons to divide ourselves and remembered that we're all Americans. I miss that. Anyone under 25 wasn't even alive that day. So for those of us who were, it's our responsibility to set the example, to show them that we can work together, take care of each other, and stand united behind the greatest damn country in the world. And if you spend every day searching for another group of Americans to hate, stop. You're not helping fix the problem. You're part of it. It's the Blitz.
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0: Do you hear this woman in Australia? So the game yesterday was the 49ers playing in Australia, which is so weird how they're doing these overseas games and things like that. 49ers and LA Rams last night in Australia. And there's this video with this Australian TV anchor that popped up. Here's her goof on one of the team's names. She kind of got the number wrong.
1: We're watching some footy game in America, the Rams and the San Francisco 69ers play some rubbish game.
2: 49ers!
3: But that sounds much more interesting.
2: Yes! A lot of people might pay to see them.
3: That's what we were doing.
2: The 49ers.
3: That's much harder to explain to your wife.
0: Yeah, it is. Hey, whoops. I'm going to start calling them that. San Francisco 69ers. Tool, Godsmack, and Green Day next.
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0: 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Five Finger Death Punch for you before that, too. I'm Kirsch. Don't forget, Monday morning, 7:20, Smashing Pumpkins Song of the Day with the Morning Blitz. They will give you everything you need to know to win your way into Smashing Pumpkins at the Schottenstein Center, part of the Blitz Fall Concert Series. Had to kill the rest of that beer before I get out of here. Okay, so that's going to do it for me tonight. If your weekend's just getting started, whatever trouble you're getting into tonight, make it memorable. All right? Keep it loud. Try not to become the reason somebody calls the cops. Thanks for letting me crash your Friday night. Metal Shop, we'll be back at it Monday night. But don't forget, we've got metal at 10 o'clock. 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

0: Hey, Aaron, I'm enjoying this.
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0: 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They're enjoying the game. We're all enjoying the game together. I invented a song about it.
1: Let's hear it.
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2: Today we're speaking with Tyler Gorlock, who is very afraid of the dark. What happened?
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1: How stretched out was your beehole? 2 pounds.
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1: This person admits, Viagra has done wonders for my marriage, but it's really taken the spontaneity out of sex. Now I take it randomly and often, in the off chance that something will happen. It's costing me a fortune, and my left eye has started to twitch.
2: Worth it.
1: Totally worth it. Yeah, sure, your left eye's over here doing the Mambo number 5, but whatever.
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0: Now, more of the replay no one asked for. It's the Morning Blitz Rewind.
1: Yeah, I know it's Tuesday, but we had the holiday yesterday. We weren't here. It was a very long weekend, very amazing weekend, starting my life as a husband. So, you know, first week as a husband, you got to be well rested.
2: Oh, you got to be on it.
1: Yeah, got to be on it for sure. So I took some extra gummies to make sure that I got some good sleep last night. And unfortunately, they kicked in before I did fall asleep. So I wanted to share some of my gummy thoughts with you I had last night. Like, I thought about this while going to bed. What if rocks are squishy, but they tense up when you touch them?
2: Oh, my gosh. And we'd never know.
1: You'd never know. It's like, you know, an octopus will shoot ink, an armadillo will roll into a ball, and a rock just goes, tenses up, and they come very firm.
2: Wow, I'm going to really have to think about that.
1: I see. Now I'm going to try and sneak up on a rock. Can I grab it while it's still squishy?
2: Yeah.
1: I thought about this before falling asleep last night. The number of people that are older than you never goes up. Once you're born, that's just like a countdown clock.
2: Yeah, yep. That's so true.
1: You're going to lose people older than you. Uh-huh. The old number will only get smaller. Thought about this before falling asleep last night. How come your lips don't touch when you say the word touch, but they do touch when you say the word separate? Gotta rework the English language there.
2: You're really in deep with these thoughts.
1: Should be more representative of what your lips are doing. Mm-hmm. Thought about this last night. Did you ever think that you were like starting to lose your vision, like your vision was going in spurts, but it turns out you were just blinking really slowly? Or just me?
2: No.
1: Okay.
2: That's, yeah.
1: Just me.
2: Yeah, you were definitely stoned.
1: Yeah.
2: Right out of your mind.
1: You could just off my gourd.
2: Yep.
1: Yeah. Losing my vision. Oh,
2: wait.
1: Wait
2: a minute.
1: Wait a second.
3: Now that's a gummy.
2: Pass the chips.
1: thought about this last night before falling asleep. And this actually was something that came up Friday on our wedding day because the weather kind of changed throughout the week, last week. And as it turns out, when we got there on Thursday, we're there for 20 minutes before the tornado sirens went off. Golf, although amazing on Friday morning, one of my favorite golf rounds ever. It was pretty rainy at times. But that whole, like, it's good luck if it rains on your wedding day, I'm pretty sure was invented by a husband just to

0: calm his psycho wife down.
1: Aww.
0: Can't believe it's raining on my wedding day. Weather won't corroborate. Nothing's going right. But it's good luck. It's good luck if it rains on your wedding day.
1: Yeah.
0: They've been saying it for thousands of years.
1: Yeah.
0: It's a good sign if it rains on your wedding day. Just calm down.
1: No, it's true. Look it up.
0: Yeah, exactly. And finally, this is the last thought I had before falling asleep last night. Remember the movie Teen Wolf with Michael J. Fox?
1: Yeah.
0: He's in high school. Mm-hmm. He's known about this family secret. He's been told about this family secret for a while. You got to remain calm. Otherwise, well, people in our family, they turn into werewolves. And then there's a high school basketball game. And then something happens. There's a jump ball. They all pile on top of him. Next thing you know, he emerges in the middle of a basketball game as a werewolf. And everyone just stands there looking at him. And then he starts playing basketball really well. And he slam dunks. And everyone said, what? No one went, holy hell, it's a werewolf! Like, no one did anything.
2: Winning cures everything.
0: I guess. I guess if you can play basketball well, oh, I guess it's fine. You just turned into an effing werewolf in the middle of a high school basketball game. And everyone just stood there like, that's pretty crazy. Look at that. There's a werewolf in the middle of the basketball game. That was your reaction? I'm pretty sure I would have a different reaction if my classmate just all of a sudden turned into a werewolf. I'm definitely leaving. Like, I'm not staying.
2: What if he's your best friend?
0: Well, I would have known then. His best friend knew about it, I believe, didn't he? The big guy, he knew about it.
2: Yeah.
0: Yeah.
2: Before the game.
0: Right.
2: Yeah. Yeah.
0: But yeah, that is not the proper reaction.
1: What if I turn into a werewolf?

0: reaction?
1: What if I turn into a werewolf, but I was extra funny, so it made the show so good?
2: Oh, God, the ratings would skyrocket.
1: Then you'd be like, fine, right?
0: Yeah. But I would definitely back towards the door and be like, hey, you need to explain some stuff right now.
2: Right. Start talking.
0: Yeah, real quick.
2: Woman or wolf.
0: Toot sweet. Yes. Anyways, those are my gummy thoughts for a Tuesday morning.
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4: Hey, what's up? It's Full Metal Jackie, and I am so excited to say the metal is back on the Blitz. That's right. Sunday nights from 10 to midnight, I'll be bringing you 2 hours of hard and heavy. Don't miss it.
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1: It's Thursday, which means we have to visit one of our favorite websites. That would be FML, F My Life, where people jump online and admit things going wrong in their life so you can feel better about yours. Like this person who admits, today someone spray painted a black skull on the side of my house. We painted over it and installed lights to hopefully persuade intruders not to vandalize the property anymore because it would be a brightly lit area. The lights were stolen.
2: Wow.
1: That's a bummer. This person admits, today I fell going down the stairs and I hit my head on the wall. My parents came frantically running in to by my side, but only to make sure the wall was okay.
3: Oh,
2: of course.
1: She put a hole in the wall?
3: Yeah.
1: This person admits, today I was at the grocery store buying ice cream after the tragedy of losing my grandma. When I got to the cash register, the cashier saw the sadness in my eyes and said, it's okay, you'll find someone one day, one that can look at your inner beauty and not care about the rest.
2: Oh, what?
1: He thought I had just gotten broken up with.
3: That is so rude.
1: You can't say something like that. What's wrong, honey? Are you okay? You can say stuff like that. You can't just jump right to the breakup.
3: Yeah, maybe you're ugly, but you'll find someone.
1: You'll find someone. There's someone out there for everyone. Even a troll like you. Gollum. This person admits, today I woke up to my kids shaking me saying, get up, Santa was here, Santa was here. I got up to find my TV, computer, and MacBook Air all stolen.
3: Oh.
1: Whoops. They don't know that sometimes Santa can give or take.
3: Yeah, right. Yeah. That was bad Santa.
1: It was bad Santa, right. Oh, excuse me. La, la, la, la, la. Okay, better. This person admits, today I got home from work and found my dog missing. When I asked my neighbor if she saw what happened, I saw my dog sleeping on her couch.
2: What?
1: She tried to say it was hers.
3: What?
1: Just tried to straight up steal the dog.
3: Why doesn't something like that happen to me?
2: Oh, my gosh.
1: Wow.
3: Just kidding.
2: You said it was on her couch?
1: On her couch.
2: That possession's 9/10 of the law.
1: I mean.
2: What if he won't come to you?
1: How do you prove? Yeah, like, I hope you have pictures on your phone of you and your dog. Because otherwise, yeah, what do you do? You call.
2: Especially if he won't come to you.
1: Call the police.
2: Right. Stay
1: there. Yeah, just all happy on the couch.
2: Goes and hides behind her.
1: Yeah, be like, no, I'm staying here.
3: Long ago, Charlie lived in this apartment complex on the north side, and his neighbor's cat would always come to his door or to the window. So Charlie would let it in and whatever.
1: Oh, really?
3: Yeah. And then the neighbor came one day and said, could you quit letting my cat into your apartment?
1: Yeah.
3: He's like, oh, well, my, excuse me.
2: Did you tell your cat to stop knocking on my door?
1: Yeah, right,
3: how about
1: exactly.
3: Keeping your cat inside your own apartment?
1: This person admits, today I was at work when a customer who was going to pay for her groceries started sorting through her money. She put some coins in her mouth, seemed to suck on them for a while, and then gave them to me.
3: What?
1: Give me new money. I am not taking that money.
2: What is that?
1: There is no way I'm taking money out of your mouth that you just had. No. You are not right. No. Mm-mm.
3: There must be some type of an iron deficiency or something.
1: Yeah, right?
3: Like when kids eat paint, you know, there's some type of nutritional deficiency.
1: You can only afford your groceries or your low iron medicine.
3: Yeah.
1: So you figured before you handed over the money, you're just going to get every bit of iron you can.
3: Yes.
1: Suck on that, those bad boys.
3: Ew.
1: Finally, this person admits, today, I finally got to go see the professional.

0: So photographer, I'm sorry, I finally got to see the professional photographs taken at the wedding I recently attended. I can't find a single picture of myself that I like. I was the bride.
1: Oh, no.
2: Oof.
1: Oh.
0: That's rough. That's rough.
1: You're probably being too hard on yourself.
0: Probably.
1: I bet everyone else thinks they're beautiful.
0: Right.
1: Yeah.
0: But, you know.
1: Have you ever seen a picture of yourself and you're like, is this what I look like?
0: 100%. Yes. I've got two of them. One of them was my senior yearbook picture, and I literally cut it out of my senior yearbook. The senior yearbook I own, I cut my own picture out. I hated it so much.
1: That picture now.
2: I wouldn't mind doing that at all.
0: I swear to God, I look like E.T.
2: Yeah, I hate mine.
0: Because I had short hair, and for some reason, I had this super long neck. I don't know if I was sitting up straight, but yeah, it was Inspector Gadget. Go-Go Gadget neck. It just stretched for some reason. So I cut that out, and then the only picture I personally have of me and Lin-Manuel Miranda was at the Tony Awards party for Hamilton, and I was doing a selfie, and my head is like, I'm like, like my head is tilted sideways, and I have this horrible smile.
1: Oh, the one time you need a good picture of yourself.
0: Oh.
1: Because I'd be splashing that everywhere.
0: Oh, it's the worst. I can't. Oh.
3: Congratulations, Ms. Lin. Enjoy your Tony Award.
0: He just said, I really hope you're enjoying your Make-A-Wish coming to the Tonys. Like, he knows it's the end.
3: Thank you, Lin. Thank you, Mr. Miranda. I appreciate you.
0: Oh, the worst.
1: Oh, he put his arm around your brother and said it was so nice of you to bring your brother along with you.
0: Gave him a pat on the back.
1: Are there any special accommodations you need?
0: How much longer do you have?
2: What time you got to be back at the home?
0: I know it's going to be soon. Yeah. You're such a good brother for bringing him here on his special, special day. Don't worry. We're not going to give him a full fork. He'll get a spork, but that's about as far as we'll go. We don't need to lose him any quicker than he's about to go.
1: Did you bring his helmet?
0: It was so nice he took the helmet off for the picture. Yeah. I'm so happy you got to get that one time. I felt the soft spot in the back of his head when I put my arm around him. Anyways. If you're looking to kill some time, go visit F My Life.
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0: 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Backwards.
1: It was the week before last, I think. We were a couple weeks into the school year, and we pulled out a popular little conversation. Who's in trouble already at school? And we were only like a week into the school year. But now a different school-related question, now that we're about a month in or so. Not quite. 3 weeks, whatever. I want to know, have you seen any school bus stop drama yet? Because I came across a community page, and there's already an online fight about the school bus stop. Because, again,

0: So I pulled up this transcript. This was a comment section off of a school bus stop. And I figured we can go through this. Today, in school bus stop shenanigans soap opera, I'll be playing the part of Gary. Kelly, you're going to be Melissa.
1: Okay.
0: And Thick, you're going to be Nick.
2: Nick.
0: Okay.
2: I'm Nick.
0: This is literally verbatim reading down the comment section okay. of this bus stop drama.
2: Thick Nick.
0: Thick Nick. Yes. I'd like to congratulate everyone who turned our neighborhood school bus stop into a morning tailgate. At 6:45 today, there were folding chairs, travel mugs, three dogs, and a wagon full of snacks. The kids are going to school, not storming the beach in Normandy.
1: Some of us enjoy watching our children safely get on the bus. Sorry, my concern for human life interferes with your sacred tradition of standing inside your house and peeking through the blinds like a parole officer.
2: I don't even have kids, but I come down every morning because your bus stop has better drama than television. Yesterday, two moms nearly fought over whose SUV was blocking the mailbox. I brought coffee today in case there was a rematch.
0: The problem is, nobody lets kids do anything alone anymore. When I was 8, I walked 6 blocks to school carrying a lunchbox made of metal. If you got hit by a car, the lunchbox survived and your younger brother inherited it.
1: Yes, Gary, we've all heard how your generation was raised by garden hoses and emotional neglect. Somehow that doesn't make it wise to send a 7-year-old alone into the darkness wearing a black hoodie while half the neighborhood is backing out of driveways.
2: I was impressed by the one dad wearing a reflective safety vest and holding a flashlight wand. Looked like he was guiding a 737 to gate 12.
0: And why does every kid need an adult escort? The bus stop is 70 yards from their houses. Some parents drive there. You can see their front door from the car.
1: Maybe, Gary, they drive because it's cold, raining, or the children have heavy backpacks. My daughter's backpack weighs 30 pounds. I opened it yesterday and found 4 textbooks, a laptop, gym shoes, and enough charging cables to jumpstart a Buick.
0: Fine, driver, but please stop parking in front of my driveway. Last Tuesday, I was trapped for 12 minutes because somebody's minivan was positioned sideways with the hazard lights on. Hazard lights don't make illegal parking legal.
2: Hazard lights are the universal symbol for my needs are temporarily more important than civilization. You can stop anywhere once those lights are blinking. Fire lane, sidewalk, operating room, doesn't matter. They grant diplomatic immunity.
0: Can we discuss the parents who stay after the bus leaves? Your children are gone. The mission is complete, but some of you stand there gossiping for another 40 minutes while holding empty coffee cups like you're hosting a neighborhood podcast nobody subscribed to.
2: That's why I attend. I now know which couple is separating, who installed an illegal shed, and whose teenager backed into the decorative mailbox. The bus stop is basically Facebook with weather.
1: Maybe adults need the social interaction. People barely know their neighbors anymore. The bus stop gives parents a chance to talk, connect, and look out for one another.
0: Then organize a cookout at normal hours. Don't build a community around blocking traffic while children scream and somebody's toddler licks condensation off a recycling bin.
2: I support the bus stop gathering, but it needs regulations, designated parking, a 2-drink coffee maximum, and no political conversations. Nobody should have to debate federal spending while holding a granola bar and wearing pajama pants.
0: I propose a simpler rule. Kids over 10 walk to the school bus stop alone. Parents stay home. Dogs stay home. SUVs stay home. Anyone who wants to socialize can join a bowling league or start drinking earlier.
1: Absolutely not, Gary. I'm going with my daughter until she asks me to stop.
0: She asked you to stop last year.
1: She was emotional.
2: I heard she submitted the request in writing and had 2 classmates witness it.
0: I say we move the bus stop to the end of Melissa's driveway. That way she can surprise everyone from her porch. Dave can escape his garage and Nick can finally stop pretending he's there for anything other than neighborhood gossip.
2: I have never pretended. If anything, I've been quite transparent. In fact, tomorrow I'm bringing a folding chair and a breakfast sandwich. I heard the mailbox people are speaking again. I must know what happens.
0: And scene.
1: Yes.
0: Yeah, I want to be a part of that neighborhood.
2: Oh my gosh. I would
0: so be out there for that 100%.
2: I don't want to hang out with Melissa. She is annoying as hell.
0: Stop it, Gary. 800-821-9970. Have you had any school bus stop drama yet? Doug did say that he was picking up his daughter at the bus stop, and they share a bus stop with an apartment complex that's down the road, and there was a guy standing 5 feet from them, straight up smoking a huge joint, waiting to pick up his kid. And he said, look, I'm pro marijuana.
2: What's the problem?
0: But read the room, man. Picking up your kids at the bus stop, probably shouldn't be lighting up a fatty while you're standing there.
2: Well, they're not there yet.
0: Okay.
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0: 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Hear it again when we rewind it again.
1: It's a Wednesday, which means we have to visit one of our favorite kill time websites, and that would be Fesshole, where people jump online and anonymously admit things they've done. And you can do the same at 800-821-9970 if you wish to do so, like this person who admits, "I'm the assistant manager in an art gallery. Online artists can submit their art, and they can submit their art, and we say on our website that we carefully review each submission thoroughly." No, we don't. We delete 99% of them after 1 second because the art is crap. I think there's a lot of companies like that. Yeah, send your suggestions in.
2: We go over every resume.
1: Not so much. This person admits, "I've noticed that my nightly mojito was starting to taste weird. After examination, I noticed that in some of my inebriated states, weird weeds just started growing in my mint. I've just been mashing up random plants into my drinks." Yeah, that's not good.
3: Mm-mm. That's why they call it dope.
1: Some of those are poisonous.
2: Yeah.
1: You can't just start drinking and putting plants in your mouth.
2: That looks like a safe mushroom.
1: Yeah, it's going to end terribly.
2: Yeah.
1: This person admits, "My husband has never done the laundry, but he uses a fresh towel every single shower. So I just refold the towel that he

0: uses it, places it I place it back in the clean pile, and I've been doing this for 4 years. He has no idea.
1: Just let her dry out, fold it back up.
0: Fold it back up.
1: Well,
0: yep.
1: Hey.
0: I get it. One use is a little too much. However, too many uses, you'll know real quick.
1: Yeah, yeah, it doesn't dry properly after a while.
0: It just stops. The towel's like, I'm done drying off.
1: Yeah.
0: I'm done.
1: How about some mildew?
0: Yeah.
1: I gotta do something. You have to throw me in the wash.
0: Yes.
2: Yeah, as soon as you dry yourself and it gets wet, you smell it.
0: You smell it, too.
2: Immediately.
0: Yes. This person admits, I'm a 58-year-old male. I recently went to one of those pottery painting places. When the owner came around to see our work, my painting was so bright and colorful that the owner thought my 4-year-old granddaughter did it. I didn't correct him.
1: Oh.
0: Be like, that was the work of a 4-year-old.
2: Right.
0: That would be my work. I have no artistic talent whatsoever.
1: Oh, me neither. Yeah.
0: None.
1: Not good.
0: I remember my ex years ago started doing these little paintings where she was taking record labels, vinyl sleeves, and putting them on a blank canvas. And then she would take paint that kind of matched the album cover and like do these, I don't know, random splashes and swirls to take up the rest of the canvas so it all kind of blended together.
1: Yeah.
0: And I was like, that's so easy. I mean, if you look at art nowadays, some people are just like, art.
2: Right.
0: So I was like, I can do that. Even my looked like absolute crap. Like, it was awful. It was terrible. So angry. Finally, this person admits, Viagra has done wonders for my marriage, but it's really taken the spontaneity out of sex.
2: Yeah.
0: So now I take it just randomly and often in the off chance that something will happen with my wife.
1: Oh, you're just dosing yourself with Viagra all day, every day.
0: Pretty much. It's costing me a fortune, and my left eye has started to twitch.
1: Worth it.
0: Totally worth it. Who wants to pause the whole thing to then take the pill and wait 15 minutes?

0: minutes or whatever it is, when you can just be raring and ready to go all the time. Yeah, sure, your left eye's over here doing the mambo number five, but whatever. I'm blinking so fast. What is going on? Anyway, so you want to kill some time today, go visit Fesshole.
1: The Morning Blitz Rewind will be right back.
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0: Maybe it'll make more sense the second time you hear it. 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
1: Kelly, you're tattoo free, right?
2: Tattoo free, yes.
1: Since 1972.
2: Well, that's generous.
1: Thank you, tattoo free.
3: I am.
1: Oh, okay. All right, well, you're going to have to make believe for this one, okay?
2: All right.
1: Because I saw this question someone posted on TikTok, and I was like, oh, that's a fun little question. 800-821-9970. I want you to participate as well. If you had to get a movie quote tattooed on you, what movie quote would you get?
3: Oh, my God.
2: Easy.
1: Easy?
2: Easy.
1: Oh, right off the bat.
2: Easy.
1: Okay, mine's easy, too.
2: Okay.
1: Mine's simple. No question. Yippee-ki-yay, mother...
2: Okay.
1: That's what I'm getting.
2: Mine is, your mom goes to college. That's my favorite movie line ever.
1: Really?
2: Yeah.
3: You gotta pick one?
1: I know. It can get difficult.
3: God.
1: But that is a random one, Kelly. Your mom goes to college.
2: Your mom goes to college. I love Napoleon Dynamite. I could watch that movie every day.
1: That's hysterical. Okay.
3: Ah, man.
1: All right, think about it, Dick. 800-821-9970. I mean,
3: one movie quote. I'm going to tattoo this on my body.
1: Yep.
3: I got to think about
1: that. Okay, all right. Go ahead.
3: I mean, I do love one from Pump Up the Volume, The Truth is a Virus.
1: That's a great one.
3: Yeah.
1: That is a great tattoo, actually, for sure.
2: You can't handle the truth.
3: That's going to be under. That's going to be underneath
1: right.
3: The Truth is a Virus.
1: Michaela says, I'm your Huckleberry.
2: Okay.
1: That's a great one, for sure. Let's see. David says, kill them all. Let God sort them out.
3: All right.
1: Strong. Another I'm your Huckleberry from Nick. Amy says, you're killing me, Small.

0: calls.
1: There you go.
0: That is a great one. 1808 says, it's the effing Catalina wine mixer. That is a good one. Blitz, hi, who's this?
2: This is Mercedes.
0: Mercedes, one movie quote tattooed on your body. What are you getting?
2: Because I'm a lady, that's why. And it's from the Aristocats.
1: Oh, yeah.
0: Okay. Because I'm a lady. That's why.
1: Very good.
0: I like it.
1: That's a good one.
0: That's a good one. Thank you so much for the call. Have yourself a great Thursday. Blitz, hi. Who's this?
3: Hey, my name's Cody. I actually have a movie quote tattooed on me.
0: Oh, you do, Cody? Okay, great. Where's it at?
3: So it's on my chest, on my right pec.
0: It's on your right pec. All right. And...
3: Yep.
4: Bless you.
0: Thank you. Let's play a little guessing game here. What year is...
3: Not going to get it.
0: Not going to get it. Oh.
1: Even if he gives us the movie?
3: Not going to get it.
1: Just tell us the movie.
0: All right, what's the movie?
3: Generation Iron, yeah.
1: Oh, no clue. Nope.
0: Oh, Generation Iron. Don't oh, know. So it's something about lifting weights. That's a documentary about pumping weights and stuff.
3: Yes, sir.
0: All right. So, I throw these plates for fun. No?
3: Not that one.
0: Not that one. I don't even know if that's a quote
4: is it
0: from the movie.
4: Your mom goes to college? Is it that?
0: Your mom lifts these weights.
3: Your mom lifts all the weights. All
0: right. What is it, Cody? What's the quote from Iron something?
3: So it's Kai Greene. He said, keep your gifts, I work hard.
0: Keep your gifts, I work hard. Oh, okay. That's a strong quote. I like that. Well, I appreciate it. Thank you so much. Have a great one. You know, Blitz, hi, who's this?
5: Hey, this is Steve.
0: Steve, if you had a movie quote tattooed on you, what would it be?
5: From Cool Hand Luke, what we have here is failures communicated.
0: Yeah. Right. What we have here.
5: Hey, Guns N' Roses song.
1: Yeah. Civil War.
0: Yes.
1: What we got here is a failure to communicate.
0: That's a great one. Thank you so much. I actually, now that I think about it, I might have a movie quote already tattooed on me. I know it's an actual quote from this person, but I don't know if it was in Enter the Dragon or not. But I have Be Like Water tattooed on my left pec, which is a Bruce Lee quote.
1: Yeah.
0: Be Like Water. So I don't know if he actually said that in Enter the Dragon or not, or one of his other movies, but I do have that tattooed on me. Yeah.
1: Okay.
0: Let's see here. Let's go to another one. Blitz, hi, who's this?
6: My name's Micah.
0: Micah. All right, Micah, what movie quote would you get tattooed on you?
6: I already have one. It's from The Dark Knight. Just die, hero, or you live long enough, see yourself become the villain.
0: Oh, for The Dark Knight. Okay, right. I thought you said The Dark Side.
1: That's what I thought you said.
0: Yeah, Dark Knight. Okay, yes, absolutely. That's a great one. Thank you so much. Have yourself a great Thursday. Texts are rolling in.
1: Oh, what else we got?
0: Pat says, I would get stupid is as stupid does.
1: There you go. Oh, yeah, I'm sure you could get lots from Forrest Gump.
0: Oh, yeah. Mary says, I love the smell of napalm in the morning.
1: Go. Yes.
0: Carl says, don't you quit me.
4: Aww.
0: Want a little Brokeback Mountain in your life. Jesse's with you, Kelly. He says, eat your dinner, Tina.
4: Oh, Tina, you fat lard. Come get some dinner.
0: I would have to get, if I were to get, come here, you fat lard, I would get Tina's face.
4: Yes.
0: If you get that movie quote, you got to get Tina's face on there for sure. Let's see. Who else is texting in here? 7740. They were cones.
4: Oh, what's that from?
0: I don't know.
4: That sounds familiar,
0: but it
4: though.
0: It does sound familiar. Yes.
1: How about from Network? I'm mad as hell, and I'm not going to take this anymore.
0: Yep.
4: That's a good one.
0: 9456. I love this from the movie Zombieland. Time to nut up or shut up.
1: Yeah.
0: Can't go wrong.
4: Doug
0: there.
4: Said, Franks and Beans.
0: Franks and Beans. Okay, to go along with that, Chris said, hey, you guys. Another good one.
1: I see dead people.
4: Oh, okay. Good one.
0: Oh, Lee says, say hello to my little friend.
1: There you go.
0: Yeah. 800-821-9970.
1: I was say, you could do, since you love Top Gun, I feel the need
0: for speed. I almost got that.
1: Oh, really?
0: I almost got that years ago. Especially when we were doing things like crawling on top of the car while it was moving. Like when we would switch seats.
1: Yeah.
0: I would slide out of the driver's seat. My best friend Maverick would slide over, go across the roof, and come back out, come back in. Yeah. I feel the need for speed was definitely at the top of the list for a tattoo.
7: Yeah, I just want to play some Blitz Rock.

0: All right, so I just want to share, obviously, talked a lot about the wedding, and it was, you know, Friday night, just, it could not have gone any better than what it did.
1: It was so great.
0: But I have to share with you one of the biggest moments of the night, because, as you mentioned, as I've mentioned, I'm a crier, and there was kind of a little fun side bet, prop bet going on. When would I cry? And sure enough, I had to fight back the tears the second Nora walked out. I was doing okay on my vows until I saw the 14-year-old. Because I said something to each of the boys during my vows to include them
1: Which was incredible.
0: Yeah, no, they had to be included.
1: So meaningful, yeah.
0: And, you know, the 14-year-old, he's like me. He's an emotional kid. He's in his feelings, which is great.
1: Yeah.
0: But I started talking, and he lost it. And then I lost it after that. And everything's fine. The ceremony, we move on. People are eating. We move on to the party section. I'm making my rounds, saying hello. I didn't notice my brother making the rounds and saying hello to people. And I've shared before that

0: father's funeral while we're putting him in the ground actually asked my brother for Hamilton tickets during while we're lowering the body, basically.
1: Crazy.
2: Wild.
0: Yeah. Well, at one point, and I don't even know how the conversation actually got started, kind of crossing paths, saying hello, and Thick's wife, Heather, stops me and says, "Man, your brother really loves you." And I was like, "What?" He goes, "Yeah, we had a great conversation and blah, blah, blah, blah, blah." And then she comes out and goes, "He just went on and on about how proud he is of you and how amazing you are, what you do. And he really wants to get you out to New York City to do some stand-up comedy. And he wants to put..." She lifted 38 years of trauma, like, off my shoulders.
2: Oh,
0: and I'm standing there just like, "What did he say?" But snot just drool off my mouth. And it was just so funny to happen at my wedding. Just kind of off to the side.
2: Yeah.
0: God knows, I don't know who else, like, might have been just turned their shoulder and looked over at Heather and I talking, and it's just to see me just... Yeah. It was just so funny to happen, like, right there at the wedding.
2: Something you maybe you didn't know you needed, and
0: well, yeah,
2: you
0: exactly.
2: Got.
0: Something I never thought, you know, crossed his mind that I know I thought about.
2: Yeah.
0: And it was just like, wow, okay. Well, that one's supposed to happen here, but okay, fair enough.
1: Yeah, they talk. I saw them, and I'm like, she's still talking to him. What is going on?
0: Yeah, right.
1: And it was funny because when he came over, and Kelly and Charlie and Ronnie and Johnny and me, we were all talking.
0: Columbus table, yeah.
1: Yeah, we were all talking to him for quite a while. And then he left, and Kelly and I are like, "I don't know what Goose is talking about. That guy's a delight. What the hell?" He's
2: no,
1: great.
2: He didn't say that.
0: He's very attentive in the moment, and then not when he's got something else going on. You know, it's kind of to his determination. But he does. He listens. And I thanked him because I knew there were people that wanted to, like, meet him. I had old radio friends that had never met him before. So he did the you know, entertaining thing. It was like, I've talked about the documentary Supermensch, which is about a manager by the name of Shep Gordon. And he was the manager for, he's still Alice Cooper's best friend. He discovered Alice Cooper. And he became the guy who brought us the celebrity chef. Like, he discovered Emeril Lagasse and Bam and chefs selling their own spices. But he loved to cook. And he said, if you ever have a dinner party and you have someone of notoriety coming, you put an extra chair at every table. that way, that person has a place to sit when he goes around. And it was like that with Jeff. Like,
1: wow.
0: I knew. So I had thanked him for going around and, you know, entertaining people and saying hello. He was giving with his time. It was very kind.
2: Yeah.
0: But yeah, to have all that trauma lifted off your shoulders at the strangest moment.
2: Nice.
0: The perfect moment, but the strangest moment was it was pretty nice to have.
1: So my wife is your hero.
0: Yeah, she was. she definitely was the one who burst that bubble, which, you know, I will always be thankful for.
2: Well, just to add on to that, and although your brother seems like a very great and accomplished person and really easy to talk to and all that, we choose you. I mean, honestly, like, you're, like, you know, given...
0: Well, I think that. I thank you very much for that. Because I've thought about that, too. And it's like, yeah, a lot of people have said, yeah, cool and all, but I, like, wouldn't want to hang out with him. Like, it's not like he's going to go out and have a... He's good to talk to, but...
2: And it's not necessarily a competition, but it is, like, you've got your strengths.
0: Right.
2: Which
0: it's a different
2: really
0: skill
2: fit.
0: Set. It's a different
2: with
0: skill
2: us.
0: Set. Yes.
2: Yeah, it's a different
0: exactly
2: thing. I don't think I could work in that in his... it's too much.
0: Right.
2: I'm like, already, like, thinking, oh, golly, I could not hold up under this type of intensity.
0: Just
2: couldn't
0: too
2: do
0: much
2: it
0: going on.
2: Yeah,
0: too
2: that's not in my
0: on
2: skill set. Just, you know what's in my skill set? Hanging out with you every morning. I love it. Yeah. I
1: just
2: love it.
1: Just the number of people he must meet on a daily basis
0: absolutely
1: and keep up with that world.
0: Yeah, absolutely.
1: Nuts.
0: I can't even fathom. I don't want that much. Like, I'm good. I'm good where I'm at. I don't need that level. That's too much going on. Anyway, so yeah, make sure you thank your wife for me, and I'll thank her again when I see her next time. It's 987 The Blitz.
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1: Kelly, I'm going to give you your choice on a Thursday morning.
2: All right.
1: Do you want to talk post-poop pounds, or do you want to talk the blind drunk driver?
2: I want to talk post-poop pounds.
1: All right, post-poop pounds. This is specific towards you and other members of your species, Kelly.
2: Okay.
1: A lot of women are stepping up online and admitting that they have weighed themselves pre- and post-poop before just to see what has happened, if anything. Because I think most of us have gotten up and told our significant others, man, I just lost about 4 pounds.
3: Yeah.
1: Now, have you ever officially checked, though? I want to do a informal survey right now, 800-821-9970. I could really use a panel of lovely women to call in so we can take this unofficial survey and find out if, because I have the number here of how many, you know, they kind of did a unofficial survey and found out how many women admit to a pre and post poop
2: weigh. Yeah, I need to know if there's a difference. I've never done it.
1: You've never done it?
2: No, but I will only weigh myself if I'm feeling particularly skinny that day and I don't have a stitch of clothing on. I do not want anything else weighing me down.
1: I always weigh myself butt naked.
2: Yeah,
1: I don't
2: want
1: anything else on there.
2: It has to be before breakfast. Like, it's got to be the first thing in the morning.
1: The first thing
2: like
1: you
2: the
1: do.
2: Very, yeah.
1: You want to be your skinniest,
2: skinniest self. Yeah.
1: What if you get up and you have a poop before you even eat breakfast? That way you're your skinniest,
2: perfect.
1: And you just lost a little bit.
2: That is a perfect scenario you've just described.
1: That is the time to weigh yourself. Apparently, we have no women who want to join our panel.
2: Well, I'd love to know, is there a difference in weight? Do people report a difference in weight?
1: I've never done it, I don't think. You're saying yes, for sure.
4: I've done it a couple times. When I feel like it's going to be a lot, like I want to know.
1: Uh-huh.
4: And, 2 pounds once.
1: Wow.
2: 2 pounds?
4: Yeah.
1: You did it right before you sat down. Yep. You pooped and got up, and you were 2 pounds
4: lighter. It could be 1.8, but
1: that
4: was
1: still a
4: the
1: lot.
4: Scale was were 2 pounds lower.
2: Did you feel lightheaded when you stood up?
4: No, I felt wonderful.
2: Oh my gosh, how
1: stretched out was your b-hole? 2 pounds. That's a lot. I think that if you're losing 2 pounds, you're losing some sphincter strength. Like, that is...
2: Yeah, you need an extra stitch,
1: yeah,
2: as they say.
1: Yeah, right.
2: Oh, God.
1: I think you're losing a couple spokes because you've stretched it out so far.
2: That had to be so satisfying to see that 2 pound weight loss, though.
1: A couple of those are ironed out that point. A couple of those spokes are smooth.
2: Right out.
4: So I just looked it up. I asked, how much does the average bowel movement weigh? It's like a half a pound.
2: But that's for all people.
1: Right.
4: That's for all people, not just grown men. Maybe I can do that.
1: 2 pounds.
2: Is that post-hibachi? What are we talking
1: about?
2: Yeah,
1: that is impressive, man. That's good for you. All right, well, since no women... Oh, Heather, your wife says she's lost 2 pounds peeing before.
4: Yeah, I believe that.
1: That's, again...
4: Probably
1: that's
4: like so... right when we got back from Michigan.
1: That's so much. That is so
2: much.
1: That's a
2: lot, yeah.
1: You guys are backed up in your household. You guys are holding on for too long.
2: Yeah.
1: 2 pounds of poop and 2 pounds of pee. You need more frequency
4: in
1: your life.
4: You know, you can kind of feel when a big one's coming, right?
1: Yeah, I agree. Yeah.
4: I'm saying on average, I'm sure it's not. I know it's not. But this, you know, couple particular times that I remember, it'd been a couple days.
1: Yeah, you can hear your rectum like, hey.
4: Right.
1: A little help, please. Can we get things moving? It's getting really crowded in here. Could use a little extra space.
4: Doug says, dude, my 10-year-old daughter has left some devastators in the toilet. Kid takes some massive dumps.
1: Can't be.
4: Why are you seeing them? Is
1: dropping
4: your kid not
1: such big ones?
4: Flush?
1: That's terrible.
0: The Morning Blitz Rewind will be right back after we rewind. The Blitz unfair advantage?
5: Well, I don't think it's unfair, do you?
0: Earn it.

0: so jealous.
1: Get your unfair advantage now.
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0: We've traveled to the future and back to bring you the Morning Blitz Rewind. 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
1: There's a very good chance you've come across this video as it has just blown up in the past 24 hours. The actual incident took place Sunday morning. And then on Monday morning, they kind of did a recap. Because there aren't a ton of people up on Sunday morning watching the early morning news. You know, that's where you kind of earn your keep as a news anchor or a meteorologist or a sports anchor. You start on the early morning weekend shift.
2: Yeah.
1: And then you start working your way up to the more primetime slots.
2: Whoa.
1: Slots. Well, meteorologist Patrick Osborne works at WABI Channel 5, a TV station in Maine. And Sunday morning,

0: He was doing a broadcast, and he wanted to have a little fun with his coworker. And so what he and the producer of the morning news decided to do was to get a snippet of Charlie Brown's teacher.
1: Wah, wah, wah, wah, wah, wah.
0: And they were just going to play a little snippet over the anchor's newscast. I guess there was some sort of teacher story. And so they were going to use this little audio clip. Thick inserts audio clips all the time into our stories.
2: Yeah.
0: You know, to add theater of the mind, to add ambiance. And this is just going to be a funny little prank. So the weatherman jumped on his weather computer, which obviously is connected to the audio board at the news station so they can play audio or recordings or whatever. The problem was when he Googled the Charlie Brown school teacher, what it was it's an hour-long video. And every so often out of nowhere, it'll go,
1: wah, wah, wah, wah, wah, wah.
2: So it's all silence except for
0: every
2: periodically.
0: And you wouldn't have no idea when. So they were trying to figure out what's going on, but the meteorologist had to jump on and do the weather. So as he's doing the weather every so often in his little earpiece, that's going down.
2: Okay.
0: So the only thing people see is meteorologist Patrick Osborne trying to do the weather with the wah-wah in his ear. And this is what happens.
3: And resulting in the chance for some heavier precipitation, a few bands of storms in some spots. We got to finish up this weather right now. I'm so sorry. I'm so blind over here. Behind you have the 70s, some low 80s, and spots of Monday. I'm going to have to stop and scream. I've never had this happen before. Oh, jeez. All right, let me get it together real quick. I'm so sorry. Dew points will be falling off. This is what rainfall is looking like. But let's just throw it to the 70s. Oh my gosh. 70s and low 80s for linear East Coastal spots. Your story a little cooler. Load of the 70s, Josh, please take it.
4: This happened to professionalism, Patrick.
0: He said, please take it. I got to end this weather forecast. What kind of laugh is it? That's like trying to hold in the laugh, and you just can't.
1: Yeah.
0: Because there's no way that's him full-blown. If that's him full-blown laughing.
2: Yeah. Somebody said, bro trying to finish the forecast 3 octaves up.
0: Yes. Yeah. I can't imagine. If that's your real laugh, I feel really bad for you. But he was absolutely losing it. But if you've ever been caught in a laughing fit before and one thing just gets you,
1: yeah,
2: you can't it gets
0: stop.
2: Worse and worse. Especially when like at a funeral or at church or something, and you're
0: and sometimes the more you fight it, the worse it gets.
1: Yeah.
0: I've actually been in moments where I've gotten mad at myself and I'm like, F, stop. You're in pain. Stomach hurts, tears just pouring down your face. And I try and think of something that angers me. Because I gotta stop.
2: Yeah.
4: Let's just throw it to the 70s. Oh my gosh.
0: Yeah, that exactly. 99.7 The Blitz.

0: It's the Morning Blitz Rewind.
1: So on Saturday, the day after the wedding, obviously we had some friends in from out of town, and many people from here at the station came up and celebrated with us. Thank you so much for making the drive. But we knew we didn't want to miss any football, and so I wanted Thick and other people to join us at our favorite little hole-in-the-wall sports bar and enjoy my favorite wings of all time while watching Ohio State. Not going to let anyone miss the game. So we made a reservation, had a couple tables there, and sure enough, had a nice little group of, I don't know, a dozen people or so hanging around, having some wings, watching some football, and having a good time. And at our table, I was sitting there with Thick and his wife Heather and Tess, our midday girl, who also happens to be married to Tyler, and Tyler is Thick's son. And here's the thing. Thick and Tyler, father and son, look, well, basically identical.
2: Yes.
1: There is no mistaking father and son.
3: Him.
1: Yeah, you cannot. And Friday morning before the wedding, Tyler was one of the people to join me of my little golf outing. I had seven friends, and the eight of us went out and golfed. And my buddy Tim was there from Colorado. And Tim was the first person to show up at Bugsy's, the little hole in the wall we watched the game. And then we all walked in together. And Tim goes up to Thick and goes, "Hey, buddy, how's it going? Good to see you." And kind of gave him like a little hug. And then sat down.
2: Yeah.
1: And we went about watching football and eating wings and having conversation.
3: I'm like, who is this guy?
1: Yeah. Came in, gave you a hug. And during the course of the meal, eating chicken, I don't know, I had eaten someone made a rude off-color joke. I mean, not off-color or rude for us. We found it was hysterical, but it was nothing I could repeat on the air. And someone said, "Oh, you're going to say that with your mother around?" And everyone kind of looked at Heather. And my buddy Tim is like, how's everyone looking at her? And throughout a good chunk of the meal, because Thick is on one side of Tim and Tyler's on the other side of Tim, and you can see him looking back
2: what
1: and forth.
3: So confused.
1: And then, again, throughout the conversations, "Yeah, your mother's sitting right there." And Tim's like, "Whose mother is sitting right there? What is he talking about, his mother?" And then someone mentioned Tess and the father-in-law. And Tim's like, "His father-in-law's here?"
3: He's really about to lose his mind at this point.
1: And then it finally snaps, and you can hear Tim go, "Oh, you're his mother! What in the..." I was trying to figure out what... that's why you guys look so much alike. Had no idea that... Because no one had mentioned to him that, you know, they were related. And it finally clicked. And the moment that it clicked, that Tim was sitting between father and son, who worked with me, but his wife is sitting there, who's the mother to Tyler, who's married to Tess, who also works at the radio station with her father-in-law, basically got out a napkin and a pen and started drawing schematics and a family tree to go along with the radio station. Because, yeah, if you don't know...
2: Yeah, it needs to be done.
1: It can be a little confusing that two of the people work at the station during different times, and
2: they're
1: two of them
2: are related.
1: Yeah. But then the one who's directly related doesn't work for the station, but is at a lot of stuff.
2: Right.
1: But did not... I don't know if I've ever seen, like... I guess everyone, you can have your doppelganger out there. People have run in. You thought, I swear to God, it looked just like you kind of scenario. But between Thick and Tyler...
2: Yeah.
1: If they're on each side of you...
2: Yeah.
1: You got to put two and two together.
3: Yeah, but he was like... You didn't have a beard? What?

0: Yeah. Well, that's why he hugged Thick when he got there. He thought it was Tyler from golf the morning before. And he's like, how did you grow a beard overnight?
1: That is impressive. That is some manly stuff happening right there.
0: Well, I guess, you know, he wasn't wearing glasses yesterday, so he put his glasses on, I guess. I mean, glasses can make you look a little different. But it was just enough where it was like, wait, what? Yeah, so I told Tim, I was like, yeah, welcome to General Hospital Radio.
1: Yeah.
2: Can we bring up Scott and the chicken wing?
0: Oh, what about Scott and the chicken wing?
2: In the Bloody Mary?
0: Oh.
2: What in the hell is that? What are you doing in Michigan?
0: Yeah.
2: What is going on?
0: Here's one for you. Are you well, you don't drink.
1: I love Bloody Mary.
0: But you'll have
1: Bloody Mary.
2: Oh,
1: yes.
2: Yeah, and you see it, Kelly's got it's got this big piece of bacon and olives between it.
1: I've had one of those.
2: But then
1: before.
2: There's something else on the bottom of the stick.
0: At the bottom of the accoutrement stick, they put an entire chicken wing.
1: Yeah.
0: Here's the thing. The chicken wing is sitting in the Bloody Mary.
2: It's soaking.
0: It's the bottom of all the accoutrements.
1: I've only seen everything sticking out.
0: Right.
1: I've never seen anything submerged.
2: It's on the bottom on purpose, obviously.
0: Yeah, it's got to be. I don't know. But again, why? Why would you put the chicken wing on the bottom, sitting there, soaking in tomato juice and vodka? And then Scott was like, I'll give it a try.
1: No.
2: Does anybody do this? Anybody else do this?
0: I cannot imagine eating that chicken wing.
2: And he said it was pretty good.
0: He said it wasn't bad.
2: It soaked in there the whole time. Like, that thing had to be, like, slimy, just...
0: It'd be like eating a piece of raw chicken.
2: Yeah.
0: There's zero crunch to the chicken skin left.
2: Yeah, see? That, right.
0: Just wet, soggy chicken. I have seen Bloody Marys that have got... Full slices of pizza.
1: A
0: rib bone.
2: Outside.
0: But not soaking in the tomato juice. A tomato

0: Thanks.
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1: Make sure they understand they're playing somebody different tonight. 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
3: That's right. One of the biggest games of the season, one of the preseason games that all the experts were talking about to keep an eye on. Not that, you know, it necessarily is a deciding factor in the season, but definitely has implications for CFP and playoff standings and all that kind of stuff. And so early in the season, it's going to be a big one. Tomorrow night, 7:30, ABC, we've got Ohio State, Texas. Now, right now, Texas is favored by 1.5 points, Mr. Jeff Logan. How are you, sir?
4: I'm great this morning, and doesn't surprise me. I mean, that home field advantage for the Texas Longhorns, both teams returning experienced quarterbacks. This should be, I think, what will be the kickoff to the college football season. Everybody thought it might be Clemson LSU last week. And that never happened.
3: No, that
4: right?
3: Was
4: there
3: good.
4: Was nothing. So this ends up being really the first premier game in college football in 2026.
5: By the way, first time we've been an underdog since November of 2023 against Michigan. They were favored at home by 3.5.
3: Okay. That's interesting. Now, I have to assume that, you know, of course, you can break down, and every expert will, you can break down all the skilled positions and the O-line and the D-line, but it really does come back down to the quarterbacks and these two big names.
4: It really does. I mean, from a standpoint of these guys have to play clean games, and they don't have to go win the game from the quarterback position, but they can't put their team in a bad position with turning the ball over, making bad decisions at that point. I think in this game, though, while the quarterbacks are going to be the one that you're going to pay attention to, the game in the trenches is huge. And that's where I think if there's any concern as an Ohio State fan, last week in the game against Ball State, we were not as dominant in the offensive line as I thought we would be with all of the returning starters we have. And on the defensive side, there's a lot of new faces over there, and I don't think they performed at a level that would concern you at all. But the one thing that's going to come into play during this game is going to be weather, all right? Weather not being rain or lightning or anything else, but 100 degrees at kickoff.
3: Oh,
4: all right? And but it's a dry heat, right?
3: Yeah, yeah. Of course.
4: I mean, it is going to be nasty. And I will tell you what, at the Woody Hayes Athletic Center this entire week, they turned off the air conditioning.
5: Oh, right.
3: Did they really?
5: Good.
4: Turn it off.
5: Good.
4: Not even coaches' offices, in the building, in the bathrooms. You couldn't go anywhere where it wasn't steamy hot.
5: It's not like they haven't been practicing all summer in
4: heat. But they wanted to acclimate their bodies.
3: What a great idea.
4: And make sure that you're hydrating throughout the time.
3: And were you there this week at all?
4: No.
3: Okay, I was going to say, I wonder how it felt walking into that place, if there was a noticeable difference, which there had to be.
4: I saw Holly Rowe, who is the sideline reporter, and she came out of the Woody Hayes Athletic Center, and she, God bless her, because as a woman, you wouldn't necessarily want to show your face like this. Her makeup was just
6: ripping.
4: Awful.
6: Oh.
4: I mean, and God bless her. I mean, but she said, you cannot believe how warm it is inside this building.
3: That's crazy.
4: So, you know, Woody Hayes used to tell us, if you're going to play in the North Atlantic, you're going to practice in the North Atlantic.
3: Yeah.
4: And that's exactly what they did in preparation for this game.
3: Good idea. Now, speaking of quarterbacks, both of them coming off of not the greatest end to the seasons. You know, obviously Manning did not have a great game against the Buckeyes last year. And then, you know, Saiyan himself had, you know, a little bit of an issue at the end of the season between the Big Ten championship and then, of course, the loss in the quarterfinals. Wasn't looking his best. So both of them coming into this game looking for a little redemption.
4: Absolutely. And don't think that they don't each compare themselves against one another. I mean, there's a handful of quarterbacks in this class that are going to be considered, you know, top 5 or 6 draft picks come next season. And Julian Saiyan and Arch Manning are certainly in that mix. You know, Julian Saiyan was a finalist

0: for the Heisman Trophy a year ago was in New York City. Arch Manning was not there, all right? And Arch Manning, if you go back all the way to the very beginning through his recruitment and where is he going to end up and how many Heismans is he going to win, not will he win.
1: Yeah.
0: And there was no way for that kid to be able to live up to the expectations that were set for him. But this is a game that, you know, from a standpoint of your judgment, and they look at tape about how you did in NFL-type games, because Ohio State and Texas have NFL talent on both sides of the ball.
1: Yep.
0: So this is where those scouts, those coaches, those general managers are going to make a lot of their draft decisions in games like this.
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3: Today we're speaking with Tyler Gorlock, who is very afraid of the dark.
4: Ah!
3: What happened?
4: I'm afraid of...
3: The dark?
4: Ah!
3: But it's not dark.
4: Ah!
3: I just said dark.
4: Ah!
3: Wait, you're also afraid of the word dark?
4: Stop it!
3: Okay, I guess the whole point here is to find a way to keep the lights on for you.
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0: Today, we're speaking with Tyler Gorlock, who is very afraid of the dark.
1: Ah!
0: What happened?
1: I'm afraid of...
0: The dark?
1: Ah!
0: But it's not dark.
1: Ah!
0: I just said dark.
1: Ah!
0: Wait, you're also afraid of the word dark?
1: Stop it!
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0: know, you can tell us what you think of the music by texting FORUM to 800-821-9970. 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
1: Yeah!
0: The Blitz.

0: corporate figured no one would be up at this time of day, so is the morning blitz rewind.
1: Right now, like you said, or like we said, Texas favored by 1.5. 49.5 points for the over-under. That seems a little low to me for these two offenses. Maybe I'm crazy, but that seems... I would take the over on that.
2: You know, go back to the last two times that these two teams have played. January the 10th, 2025, Ohio State wins 28-14. Last year in that game, Ohio State wins 14-7.
3: They have been low-scoring games in
2: most of those games with Ohio State and Texas. And, you know, part of it is the defenses are so very good. And from a quarterbacking standpoint, we talk so much about those guys. They want to make sure they put them in positions where they're not having to go win the game. You know, be safe out there. Do the things that you're comfortable with.
1: Okay, so that was my next question. Do you think that when it comes to games like this, they're a little bit more low scoring? Because even though you have these high-powered offenses, the best receiver, if not overall skill player in all of college football, you're still being more conservative just because of the team you're playing.
2: Yeah, I think there's a lot that goes into that, but I think it's also because of the talent equality. It's hard to get explosive plays, all right? You go up against Ball State, or you're going up against Purdue or Michigan State or somebody like that, you're going to hit some home runs against them just because of your superior athletic ability. You know, in talent-equal games like this, it is really hard to get those explosive plays.
1: And you hear coaches say that all the time pregame. What do you have to do? What do you have to do? What's the key to winning? Eliminate the explosive plays. Because you get one or two, and then you've got 10 or 14 extra points on the board, which is very hard to cut into.
2: You know, it's really interesting. When you look at the total number of offensive plays that each team will run, it averages about 70 offensive plays per team, you know, during a normal game. One or two of those 70 end up making the difference in the entire football game. Good or bad. Could be a pick, could be a fumble, could be an explosive play for a touchdown. You know, all of the other plays are important, but there are always one or two plays that will end up determining the outcome of the game.
1: Now, Thick, you grabbed a quote here, a clip from Ryan Day. And I want to see if you agree with this clip or not. Go ahead and play it.
4: This is going to be an unbelievable atmosphere down there against a great opponent. Everybody in the country will be watching. So, I mean, this is why you come to Ohio State. This is why you go to Texas to play in games like this. So, you know, good thing is it'll give us a great data point on where we are and early feedback on things. But more importantly, just the experience of playing in a game like this early in the season is, you know, again, one of the reasons why you recruit great players to come here. These are the types of games, and this is why we're here.
1: Do you look at that and as a player go, I've known about this game on the schedule for a while. I'm looking forward to this one.
2: Yeah, you look at it, and, you know, there's games ahead that some kids are playing high school football tonight. And they're looking at Ohio State's schedule. They're committed there, and they realize they have Alabama and Georgia on the regular schedule. Is that something you look forward to? Absolutely. I mean, you want to be on that big stage. And so these are games that they most certainly want to become a part of. You talk about guys from an impact standpoint that's really important, all right? Jeremiah Smith is a guy that has been kept somewhat under wraps in these two games, most recently with Ohio State and Texas. He has not been able to be as explosive as he has been in most other games. But guys, you talk about Bryce Underwood making the transition from high school into college football. You talk about Manning making that transition. And did they really deliver? Well, look at Ohio State with Jeremiah Smith. When he came on board, I would suggest to you that he came on board with as much expectation as a Bryce Underwood. He was kind of Ohio State's future. He was going to be the guy. Has he disappointed in any way, shape, or form? Since entering college football in 2024, Jeremiah Smith leads all players in the country in receptions,

0: receiving yards and touchdowns in receiving.
1: Wow.
0: All right. All three of those categories. Nobody in the country, and there's some good receivers out there, all right, but nobody has delivered at the high level that Jeremiah Smith has.
2: I think Chris Henry might. 2 years from now, you might be saying the same thing about him.
0: You know, it's he's got one game in,
2: yeah,
0: and he had a big drop in that game.
2: And
0: now, what
2: so
0: I want to remind you of, Jeremiah's very first play as a Buckeye,
2: yep, same
0: quick
2: thing.
0: Out pass, drops it.
2: Yep, same thing.
0: Archie Griffin, first game he got into, fumbles.
2: Yep.
3: And you know what? I guarantee last week when that happened, there were a large group of Ohio State fans that were like, this guy sucks. Yeah. Why did we recruit him?
2: Oh, absolutely.
3: Are you kidding me?
0: He won't
3: this
0: be
3: is
0: any
3: what
0: good.
3: We did.
2: Absolutely.
3: Yeah. Like, come on.
0: But Jeremiah, I just wanted to bring up that point because
2: that's
0: Jeremiah
2: crazy.
0: Smith in a time when people have so much difficulty living up to expectations, he is one guy, in my opinion, that maybe either met or exceeded the expectations, right?
3: Yeah.
2: Oh, he could be playing on Sundays this weekend.
0: 2 years ago, he could have been playing on Sunday.
2: Yeah, you know, it's funny. I have a keeper fantasy league, and somebody said, can I draft Jeremiah
0: right
2: Smith now?
0: For next year.
2: And since I could keep him.
3: Yeah, right,
2: I'm like,
3: right.
2: No, you cannot, but I love the idea.
3: Yeah, I mean, he's going to go. I mean, obviously, we don't know how the NFL season is going to turn out if you look at the teams that are predicted not to do well. He's got to go top five.
2: Oh, he might go number one. It depends on the quarterback available at number one and who's drafting number one.
3: But you can't not pick a skilled player of that level.
2: He's a,
3: like you said, who's been NFL Sunday ready for a while.
2: Crazy.
3: Yep.
4: Here's another new one on the Blitz.

0: It's Rewind.
1: Well, it is a big game. Texas favored by 1.5, and we've got 100 degrees at kickoff at 7:30 tomorrow night. Let's get into some score predictions for, you know.
2: How did we do last week first?
1: Oh, yes.
2: Come on now.
3: Well, the final score was 56-3, and with a prediction of 56-6.
2: Kelly!
3: Yo!
2: Kelly Quinn
4: first
2: killed it.
4: Season.
2: I think we
1: What did I say? 52-10, I think I said?
3: Yeah. Okay. Jeff, you had 63-10. I had 63-0. I just needed one more touchdown.
2: I know.
3: That
2: I
3: second
2: know.
3: Drive that sputtered out. That
2: All
3: was
2: right,
3: the one.
2: Queen Kelly, you get to start.
4: All right, I'll start. I predict Ohio State will win 2017.
3: 20-17?
4: Like yes.
2: All right. I've got the Buckeyes winning this game as well. I think it would be easy to take Texas, but guys, I still believe in this team. I believe in Julian Sand. 24-19.
3: You're going to do it. I know you're going to do it.
1: Come on, Goose. I'm sorry. I am.
2: Oh, it's okay.
4: It's a smart pick.
1: And it's literally, and it comes, I'm
3: what,
1: this
3: what,
1: is
3: Kelly?
1: No,
4: it is.
1: This, no offense to anyone. This is home field advantage. You have two amazing teams, yeah. And I think it's going to come down to home field advantage. 21-17, Texas is going to squeak it out.
4: Yeah, it's the smart pick because we are all picking the Buckeyes.
2: That's
4: so
2: right.
4: So the smart pick is to pick Texas.
1: It is not a hater move.
4: No.
1: Little bit of a hater move, but not a full-blown hater move.
3: I think this guy, after this past week, he's hating his own team more than the
2: I
3: Buckeyes.
2: I understand. Not much to like up there.
3: I got the Buckeyes winning 34-24.
2: All right. I like that. Hey, by the way, I want you to go on the record here.
1: Okay.
2: Because your guys, team up north,
1: yeah.
2: Playing Oklahoma.
1: Uh-huh.
3: Oh, he's...
2: Now, yeah, 2 weeks ago, Michigan was a 7.5-point favorite in this game.
1: Uh-huh.
2: Now they are a 5.5-point underdog.
3: Oh, really?
2: After their game.
3: What?
2: After their game.
3: 13.
2: After their game against Western Michigan, which may still be going on. There may still be time on the clock left over. They may still be playing an extra moment.
1: Okay,
2: but anyway, give me your pick in that game. Oklahoma at the big house.
1: Oh, they're getting their asses handed to them.
2: Oklahoma is?
1: No.
2: Oh!
1: No.
3: I told you. Hey, is there any chance the MAC wins this appeal and they get the win for Western Michigan?
2: No.
4: Okay.
2: No, they're not going to overturn a win.
3: I didn't think so.
2: But people in that are realistic expectations, and obviously Vegas recognized it,
3: mm-hmm.
2: This is a team that lost to Western Michigan.
3: Yeah.
2: All right? The spread doesn't change, you know, with that kind of a performance. So,
1: yeah.
2: You know, it's unfortunate. I go back, and just real quickly, guys, I know we're up against it. Go back to 2 years ago when Howard, our quarterback, slid at the end of the Oregon game.
3: Oh yeah.
2: When we could have kicked a field goal to win the game, was there 1/10 left on some secret clock that some guy's got in his pocket?
1: Yep.
2: To be able to rely upon, you know, no one knew about the secret clock.
1: Here's the thing. I obviously I'm not mad at the players or coaches. They had nothing to do with it. They followed what the referees did. They followed whatever New York did. The conspiracy that Michigan cheated.
2: That's a bunch
1: of BS. All they had to do was defend a Hail Mary. They didn't do it. The one thing that I am absolutely livid and embarrassed to my core about is them storming the field.
2: What a
1: bunch of jackasses.
2: No kidding.
1: Oh my God.
2: But if you take a bunch of freshman students that are there that are taking every one of their classes past fail in the first year.
1: Right.
2: No, about this, right?
1: That doesn't start till next year.
2: I don't care when it starts.
1: I agree with
2: you're
1: you.
2: You're going to a school that doesn't know. Well, we want your mental health to be perfect, so we're going to give you pass fail when you come here as a freshman. Give me a break. You are an extraordinary institution with high levels of academic requirements. And you're going to let's go pass fail.
1: And the only other thing is it's the remedial courses, you know, kind of the math 101 is a pass fail. I completely agree with you, but anyways, yes. Unless the only thing I will say is if there's a coach to kind of kick you in the ass, Kyle's one of those guys.
2: Got the right
1: You're not going to change everything. And Bryce better be a million times. The offensive line better be a million times better. The running game, everything better be a million times better. But Kyle's the guy, and we're still going to get our asses kicked.
2: But you're right. Every one of those students that stormed that field, losers.
1: I mean,
2: embarrassment at all levels. So
1: completely
2: great to be with you guys. And Kelly,
4: yes,
2: 1-0 to start the season.
4: It?
2: That a girl.
4: Woo.
2: Go Bucks.
3: Go Bucks.
0: More of the Morning Blitz Rewind coming up next.
3: 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It's

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Hey, good morning. It's Ronnie Hunter, Motionless and White. Their latest coming up, Breaking Benjamin. And I'll tell you how to win Smashing Pumpkins tickets after this new one from Ninth Key, Happy Feels Like, on the Blitz.

0: Right, that's Ninth Key, Happy Feels Like. Hi, it's Ronnie Hunter, 800-821-9970. Hit me up. The Blitz welcomes Smashing Pumpkins to Schottenstein Center Wednesday, September 30th. It's part of the Blitz Fall Concert Series. 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

Concert series kicks off this Friday, and I'll tell you how to win tickets to one of the great shows in the lineup in about 7 minutes. 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

0: either for Lewis Center on the Blitz. Good morning, it's Ronnie Hunter. Coming up, Motionless and White's latest. It's called Rest in Peace. Also got Candlebox in the lineup. And if you'd like to go to their show at the Verve Pipe at the Bluestone Friday, October 16th, text keyword BEHIND to 800-821-9970. That show, a part of our Blitz Fall Concert Series. 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

Here coming up this hour, Dayseeker, a Perfect Circle's latest. Also had a request for 3 days grace, and I'll tell you how to win Weezer tickets in about 10 minutes. Nickelback slamming a new one down from their upcoming album, Everything Under the Sun, drops October 30th. This is Rattle the Cage on the Blitz.

0: Metallica for Grove City on the Blitz. Good morning, it's Ronnie. Metallica drummer Lars Ulrich just made a serious chunk of change selling off some California property. He sold two adjoining mansions in San Francisco's Presidio Heights for a combined $68 million. It's the city's second biggest private home sale ever. Ulrich bought them from Salesforce CEO Mark Benioff about 10 years ago for $36 million, nearly doubling his investment. He also sold a 161-acre Marin County property for $16 million, which will be turned into public open space. I mean, who needs wine and whiskey to make yourself rich? Coming up in a few minutes, Led Zeppelin, 3 Days Grace, and Weezer is coming to Columbus Tuesday, October 6th, and the Blitz has your shot at a pair of tickets. All you have to do is complete the Blitz feedback forum survey. 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

come face to face with the warden's widow at Blood Prison at the Ohio State Reformatory. 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

0: When lightning passes all week from the Morning Blitz to Blood Prison at the Ohio State Reformatory, September 25th through November 1st. Hi there, it's Ronnie. Lightning pass means you skip the line and get straight to the screams, face to face with escaped psychopaths, deranged inmates, zombies, and the warden's widow, that towering 6'7" nightmare stalking the dark tiers and cell block corridors. It's Blood Prison, and yeah, I'd run. Get those tickets with Goose, Kelly, and Thick all this week. A Perfect Circle Starless next on The Blitz.
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got a weird thing for candy corn, or maybe you've always just wanted to smell like the inside of a plastic Halloween pumpkin? Well, today is your day. Hi, it's Ronnie. Brox is releasing a candy corn perfume called Ode to Candy Corn this fall. 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It's a tiny 1.7-ounce bottle, and they say it smells like creamy vanilla, sponge sugar, and honey. Basically, fall in a bottle. 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

0: Megadeth for Reynoldsburg on the Blitz. Dave Mustaine shared a profound reflection on strength following his recovery from cancer in a recent interview. He said, I think strength is something that you can't really hold on to until you realize that you can't hold on to it. Hey, it's Ronnie. If you know me, you know I love the dogs. So tomorrow is basically my dream day. 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

If you ever get pulled over, just tell the cop you were listening to The Blitz. 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
1: Hey, it's Ronnie Hunter, 800-821-9970. 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The Warning, 3 Days Grace, Papa Roach, Stone Temple Pilots all coming up. And I got to ask Goose what's going on up in Michigan with these driver's license mistakes they got going on up there. What's that all about? Foo Fighters, Window on the Blitz.

0: From Foo Fighters for Westerville, that's Window on the Blitz. Hey there, so about 8,200 Michigan drivers got a little surprise with their new enhanced driver's licenses or state IDs thanks to a printing oops by the state's vendor, Idemia or Idemia, I'm not really sure how they pronounce it. Instead of your photo and birth date, some cards had a generic stock photo, a generic date of birth, and the name Ann Car Driver. So congratulations, Anne. You're apparently everybody now. The cards were printed August 26th, but corrected cards have already been mailed automatically. So if you got one of these identity crisis IDs, you don't have to do anything except maybe enjoy your brief career as Anne Car Driver. Papa Roach and Stone Temple Pilots, Creep, next on The Blitz.
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0: text requests for Linkin Park, 800-821-9970. Got the Warning and Green Day coming up next. Hey, it's Ronnie, and I am a sucker for a dog. So tomorrow is the best day ever. Please join me in the Blitz Crew 2 to 5, Hofbrau House, Columbus, and Grandview Yard for my Rescues Barktoberfest. We've teamed up with the Franklin County Dog Shelter, and they're bringing some seriously adorable VIPs, very important pups, who are ready to find their forever homes. 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And every pup who gets adopted gets to go home with a special doggy bag packed with treats, resources, and essentials from Hollywood Feed, Grandview, and Central Ohio Canine Academy. 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These pups are waiting for you, so see you tomorrow starting at 2. Hofbrau House, Columbus, in the Beer Garden. I'm the Hunter. It's time for me to prowl. Love you back. Bye.
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O-H-I-O, big game tonight. It's Glenda from Ashes to New, Breaking Benjamin, Wage War, and New Tony Iommi. Coming up this hour for you right now, Bad Omens, Dying to Love on the Blitz.

0: Your rock station, 99.7 The Blitz, Bad Omens. It's Glenda. It's a big night tonight. We have a lot going on. Ohio State, of course, is going to be playing in just a bit against Texas Longhorns. The kickoff is at 7:30, so I'm going to make sure I keep the mic off. I do not want to get fired at work tonight, so I got to remember, keep the mic off when they're playing. Volumes are going to be playing over at A&R Music Bar tonight. If you're looking for something to do, if you're not into sports, it's okay. I get it. But they're going to be there with Until I Wake and Columbus's own Cat's Claw. So it's not too late to grab those tickets. And, of course, tomorrow we have Barktoberfest, Ronnie's Rescue, happening. So we'll be talking about that here in just a bit. So if you didn't know any of that was going on, you didn't text events, make sure you're doing that to 1-800-821-99700. We're going to send you the Blitz concert and event calendar so you have it on your phone and you don't have any excuses of missing out on anything. Let's get into Metallica coming up next.
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1: 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Take a few minutes only. That is it. That is as long as it takes. Rate Blitz Rock, and once you do that, you're registered to win these tickets. And Paige Trimmer, she knows, she just won our Smashing Pumpkins tickets to The Shot September 30th for completing the survey over in the Blitz feedback forum. So congrats to her. Wage War coming up next.
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